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They have whatever you need to get those home projects done over the weekend. And it's going to be a beautiful weekend with highs in the San Ynez Valley in the low 90s.

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0: Crazy Country 105.9, don't we, from Morgan Wallen. And Garth Brooks is bringing his Blame It All on My Roots tour to Illinois. The singer announced Chicago as the third destination for his arena run, following his opening shows in Indianapolis and Denver. The Chicago concerts are scheduled to take place September 11th and 12th at Allstate Arena. Tickets for the newly announced shows went on sale today.
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John King and Get to Drinking on Crazy Country. The Voice is going to have a celebrity season coming up. I'll explain that to you in just a few minutes. Right now, Tim McGraw with Standing Room Only.

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1: Josh Ross and Hate How You Look on Crazy Country 105.9. The Voice is doing its first ever celebrity edition. The network announced that it's starting production on The Voice Celebrity with Keke Palmer set to host. Joe Jonas, Queen Latifah, and Riley Green will serve as the show's coaches. This season will swap undiscovered talent for a wide range of celebrities, including actors, musicians, influencers, athletes, and reality television stars. The show will air sometime next year.
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5: Bare feet hitting hot concrete for just a second too.

Blake Shelton, Let Him In Anyway. Hey, don't forget Kendra every Sunday morning with Sundays in the Valley from 9 to 10 a.m. Some uplifting spiritual country for you every Sunday morning, 9 to 10 a.m. right here with Kendra. Don't miss it this Sunday. Here's Luke Combs. 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

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Fog and low clouds along the coast nights and mornings, otherwise sunny. Highs in the 90s here.

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Here's Chevy Silverado from Bailey Zimmerman.

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0: Scotty McCreery's Cab in a Solo. This week's top 10 songs on Billboard's Hot 100 are out. Choosin' Texas by Ella Langley, number one again, marking its 16th time at the top since its release. Morgan Wallen's Been By Now debuted at number two. I Knew It, I Knew You dropped to number three. And fans at Zac Brown's concert over the weekend are going on a free vacation, thanks to the band. All 37,000 people in attendance at last Sunday's Fenway Park show were given a free cruise by Zac Brown himself. The trips for the two aboard the Margaritaville at Sea are valued at over $40 million in total. Zac Brown says he did the giveaway to thank his fans for selling out 15 consecutive concerts at Fenway Park. That's a Fenway Park record.
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0: Shaboozy and Jelly Roll with Amen. Shania Twain is revealing that she has some actresses in mind to portray her in an upcoming biopic. During a conversation with People, the singer talked about her life and career as she gets ready to release her new album, Little Miss Twain. In a clip shared on Instagram, the country singer said, "I will say that I do have two actresses in mind, but I don't want to say who because I don't want to jinx it." Shania is sharing her life story in the upcoming biopic titled Shania. A premiere date is yet to be announced.
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Crazy Country, 105.9 weather, a little bit of fog and low cloudiness, night and morning hours along the coast, otherwise mostly sunny days, high temperatures in the 60s and 70s coast side, upper 80s to low 90s here in the San Ynez Valley. 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

0: Crazy Country, 105.9, Kane Brown with Woman. Ahead of that, and Nate Smith and Fix What You Didn't Break. A cancer-fighting chewing gum developed at the University of Pennsylvania Dental School has been found to nearly eliminate human papillomavirus. That's a virus associated with head and neck cancer. Dr. Henry Daniel says this bioengineered gum cuts HVP levels in the mouth by up to 93% and doesn't seem to harm beneficial bacteria. That raises hope, he says, for a safer and more affordable cancer-fighting therapy.
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0: Randy Chesney on Crazy Country. I'm Doug Nelson. I'm going to carry on out of here shortly, but before I go, I've got music from Riley Green, John Party, and Lainey Wilson coming up.
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1: 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I remember when we just had moved to the San Ynez Valley from a cooler climate, my daughter came home from her first day at school, told me how insulted she was that the teachers made the children eat outside on picnic tables. She thought it was a punishment. I had to explain, well, it's mostly sunny here, so it's okay to eat lunch outside. Might even be fun. Well, whatever lunch goodies you need to stock up on, now is the time. You'll find all you need for back to school at El Rancho this week, as well as quick and easy weekday meals. Right now, organic skinless

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A cast iron skillet swinging lid flipper. 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

He's a ranch hand in a pinch, man. 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
3: Turn it up, son. 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

0: get ready for the week's top 30. Hi, I'm Chase Matthew, and you know me for these hits.
1: Why's he call you darling? Why's he call you daily? I'm gonna love you like I'm never gonna love you again.
0: I'm in the top 15 this week with Lauren Elena.
2: I'm just saying all my exes would agree.
0: We'll play those songs and talk about touring with Al Dean as I count down the hits with Lon Helton of Country Aircheck. Right now, here's Lon with this week's hottest song.
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0: Morgan Wallen with the week's hottest song, Don't We? And a little bit later, we're going to find out if Morgan does or don't have the week's number one song on Country Countdown USA. Each week, I'm joined by a top country star who gives me a hand counting down the hits. Along is Chase Matthew. How are you, man?
1: Hey, hey, hey. I love the whole top country star. That's pretty cool. I didn't know we made it there.
0: Oh, you big time. You get that when you have a number one like Darlin'.
1: Hey, thank you.
0: And the hits you're having and a couple songs on the chart right now. That's pretty cool. That also qualifies for top country star, too.
1: Come
0: you
1: on.
0: Got Holding It Down and then Top 15 with Lorna Lena, All My Ex. Out this summer with Al Dean.
1: I mean, it's a big year for sure. It's pretty crazy to see my name on that list, that chart, you know, with so many people that are, I mean, the biggest in the industry, right? And so to see it twice and be shared with Miss Lauren Elena, I love her so much. She's such a great person, great mother, and just a good friend. And, you know, our story on how that song kind of came to be is pretty cool. So can't wait to tell you about it a little bit later, too.
0: Yeah. And I want to talk about the other song you did with her that's on your album, Heart Half Empty, because I love that line. My glass is half full, but my heart is half empty. That's just such a great line.
1: Such a good one, man. I can't wait. That song means a lot to me. The music video is insane. So I'm glad you like it, man.
0: Yeah, absolutely. And then, of course, you're doing stadium shows with Jason Aldean and Luke Bryan this summer. Got to talk about that. You've already done a few shows with Jason, so I want to get your thoughts on him. And lots to do with Chase Matthew as we get along. Right now, we'll get things started at number 30. This is Corey Kent and Cole Wetzel, Rocky Mountain Low.

0: Corey Kent and Cole Wetzel, their recent top five, leads off this week's top 30 with Rocky Mountain Low. Chase Matthew is my co-host this week, and since you were here last, you had your first number one with Darlin', of course. I'm wondering how you feel this on the road.
1: Yeah.
0: When you feel that song just growing.
1: It's one thing to see the likes and the comments and the shares on mm-hmm. social media, but the way that radio play has changed my life, man, is, you know, it's like, your friends will send you videos. They're walking around the Walmart or the Dollar General, and they're hearing Darlin', and it's like, wow. Like, I wonder how many other people are hearing that and the impact that that's making to make it such a household song. I think one of the things that really stood out the most to me that I saw with the increase of radio play is in our live show.
0: People
1: can't wait for that song. I mean, I get one quiet moment, you know, where I try to do something sentimental and they're like, play Darlin'. Like, we came here to hear Darlin'. I'm like, oh no. And so we end our show with it, and man, it's rowdy. And my band, I've got a great team, and they just they worked up a really cool rendition of it too for the outro. So I'm throwing out hats and t-shirts at the end of the show, and they're playing like this crazy grungy rock version of it. And man, it's really cool. And I encourage everybody to come out and see it, man. It is definitely the one.

0: darling.
1: My co-host Chase Matthew is number one from last year. That's Starlin. We're going to hear Chase's new song in just a little bit. Of course, he also has a top 15 with Lauren Elena. Right now, we are at number 29. Here's the latest from Ella Langley, Loving Life Again.

0: Ella Langley entering the countdown at number 29, Love and Life Again. I'm Lon Helton, and coming up, Jason Aldean explains what he likes the most about my co-host, Chase Matthew.
1: Country Countdown USA.
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0: Alexandra Kay at number 28, Straight for the Heart. Chase Matthew is my Countdown co-host this week. As I mentioned earlier, you're on the road right now with Jason Aldean. And before the tour started, actually, Jason was in here as my co-host, and he talked about you.
1: Really?
2: Chase is, he's such a cool dude. And I don't know, man, there's just certain things about some of these people that you just, you look at somebody like him for me and I go, I get that kid. Like, I get what he's doing.
0: Yeah.
2: You know, he's a hustler. I like his music. It's good. You know, he's different. He brings something different to the table. He's not a cookie cutter, whatever, like everybody else in town. And so I really enjoyed having him out, man. He was a lot of fun. And so much so that we're taking him back out again with us on some stuff this year. So he's an awesome one. He's one that when people ask me who are some of my favorite new artists, you know, coming up, Chase is always one of those guys I point to and go, keep an eye on this kid because he's got something a little different.
3: Golly. Can I have a copy of that?
0: Absolutely.
3: Show my kids that one day, you know. I ain't got no kids I know of, but, you know, it'd be cool to show them.
0: That's high compliment cool. From a guy that does what Jason has done, yeah.
3: Yeah, wow. Golly, that's cool. That was dope. Why, can we play that again?
0: Yeah. That's right. We'll get to you and play it on a loop in your truck.
3: Literally, I was going to keep it. Just make it the ringtone for every time he calls me, you know?
0: That would be fabulous.
3: Yeah.
0: Yeah, yeah, and it doesn't surprise me that he loves the music of somebody who's also kind of pushing out a little bit.
3: Yeah. I just think it's cool to, because one thing that is undeniable about Jason Aldean is that he's definitely done his own thing and broke down a lot of barriers on that cutting edge. And so to have his cosign, man, golly, that feels good.

0: Jason Aldean with his number one from earlier this year, How Far Does a Goodbye Go? Chase Matthew is my countdown co-host this week as we get back to this week's countdown at 27. Here's Blake Shelton, Let Him In Anyway.
1: Hey.

0: Blake Shelton up a couple to number 27. Let him in anyway. I'm Lon Helton, and coming up, my co-host Chase Matthew plays Stadiums with Jason Aldean and Luke Bryan. Country Countdown USA.
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0: Russell Dickerson again at number 26, Worth Your Wild. We're counting them down this week with Chase Matthew. Mentioned you're on the road with Jason Aldean. Of course, you're going to be out with Aldean and Luke Bryan when they do these huge stadium shows. But for you to be out there with Aldean and Luke Bryan doing these stadium shows, I mean, that's what a summer.
1: Oh, dude. Well, you know what's really cool? If you go back to 2024, I know we keep bouncing back to 2024, but what's so cool is that first year when I was out with Aldean, I also did some dates with Luke. And so it's so cool that now we're all getting the boys back together. And man, it's going to be so great. I've never played a stadium, so this is going to be pretty wild. You know, we've already done the first one in Montana, Missoula. And wow, dude, you want to talk about like just people is like way up there, right? Like, golly, I feel like my neck hurt by the end of it, you know. But it just feels different, sounds different, you know.
0: Well, I wonder too, just about, especially if you never played a stadium, when you see that stage for the first time, you go, this is a lot of real estate to cover that stage.
1: Oh, yeah, dude. Yeah, a lot of running left and right. I mean, you don't touch the same part of the stage twice.
0: You
1: got to
0: be in shape.
1: I think being up there on that stage, too, and just looking out and just realizing, man, I'm really proud of that kid that was rebuilding carburetors.
0: I can only imagine. I mean, what a leap, right? And I do want to talk about those stadiums, and we'll do it after we get to number 25. Here's Hudson Westbrook, Painted You Pretty.

0: Hudson Westbrook moving up 3 to number 25, Painted You Pretty. We're counting them down with Chase Matthew, talking about the Double Down Stadium Tour that features Jason Aldean and Luke Bryan. And speaking of stadiums, years ago we did a countdown with Kenny Chesney at MetLife Stadium. And we went to the very last row. Kenny said he likes to go to the last row in the stadium.
1: All the way, like at the top?
0: We were at the top, the last row.
1: Oh, my
0: gosh.
1: But
0: he said he wants to see what that person is seeing from that seat.
1: Yeah. I've definitely been that guy that goes up to that top seat. I did that at Bridgestone Arena. I remember seeing it was when Jelly Roll played there for his first time. Mm-hmm. And I went all the way to the top and that because I bought tickets last minute. And I remember sitting up there and just kind of looking down, just being like, wow, this is so, look at all these people just enjoying this moment. And I was like, wow, I can't wait till the day I get to play that. And then here we are, man. I played it with Keith Urban down there. That was pretty crazy last year. But yeah, man, it's definitely one of the things you have to consider, because all the way to the top, those people still spent their hard-earned money that week to come and see you. And you got to make sure you're performing to them people all the way up there. So it's definitely good to get eyes on it for sure.
0: Yeah, and I think it's great you do that. I mean, if nothing else, it keeps you real humble, right? Well, up next is a guy who just wrapped his stadium tour last week in Philadelphia. Here's Morgan Wallen at number 24, Been By Now. No.

0: The latest from Morgan Wallen making its countdown debut at number 24, Been By Now. I'm Lon Helton, and coming up, we're going to compare then versus now with my co-host, Chase Matthew.
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0: Graylin James up a couple to number 23, Water at a Wedding. Chase Matthew, my Countdown co-host this week, and we talked a bit ago that I actually met you a few years ago at a songwriters event down in Key West, and of course that was a while before you had hit songs, but I am kind of wondering, what did you think this was going to be, as opposed to what it's turned out to be?
1: I think what I was thinking was, oh man, I'm going to have to go into these rooms and win people over, and truthfully, I went into a lot of these rooms and people already knew who I was, and they resonated with the music and we related through the music. And now with the whole industry as a whole, right, I went into this thinking that it was all about the talent, and it's not always about the talent. It's about the work ethic. Mm. It's about when you're at 4 out of 10, you get on the stage and you give them at least a 7.5 out of 10. You know what I mean? Like, it's about powering through even on the days that
2: I've
1: you
2: never
1: feel
2: seen
1: like
2: you
1: can't.
2: Under a 10. So, but go ahead.
1: Well, that's cool. That's cool, man. Golly, you know that. I nasal spray and the Holy Spirit. You know, that'll keep you going. But yeah, man, sinus issues. But anyways. The industry can chew you up and spit you out, and I feel like me being from Nashville, I've seen a lot of that. I've seen a lot of people get discouraged and come here to chase their dreams and leave with their tail between their legs. And for me, man, I just came into this to be myself. And if you dig it, you dig it. If you don't, well, okay. But I'm gonna be me to the end of the day, and I think that's. As long as I stick to that, I'll never have to worry.
0: Yeah, I think that's a pretty good way to go through your career. We are counting them down here with Chase Matthew. As we get back to the chart at 22, here's Dustin Lynch, Easy to Love.

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1: We're counting down the week's top 30 according to Country Air Check. I'm Chase Matthew here with Lon Helton. Another Nashville native, Jelly Roll, is next at number 21 with his new song, Hands Up. Let me

0: Jelly Roll moving up 3 to number 21. That's Hands Up. We're counting them down here with Chase Matthew. And you mentioned earlier that you saw Jelly Roll at Bridgestone Arena here in Nashville. And then a few years later, you actually had a chance to play the Bridgestone with Keith Urban. What was that like, just as somebody who grew up here in Nashville?
1: Oh, dude.
0: I mean, it's just a few miles to the arena.
1: Yeah, from home. Not too bad.
0: But a long way.
1: Oh, yeah.
0: It's a few miles, but a long way.
1: Well, you know, I had an apartment. It's kind of funny we talk about that, because I had an apartment on Broadway for a long time. And me and Ken, my manager, we were standing on my balcony, and you could see Skydeck, you could see Ryman, and you could see Bridgestone, and you could see Ascend, and then you could see the stadium. And we started connecting the dots. And I said, we're going to do Skydeck, sold it out, Ryman, sold it out, and then we're going to do Bridgestone. We did it with Keith. And then, and that was a sold out show, I believe. Mm-hmm. And then I think our next play is Ascend. I think we're going to try to do Ascend headline. Yeah, we'll see.
0: Yeah, real solid way to look at things, one step at a time. I'm going to get back to the countdown here with my co-host Chase Matthew. Well, here's a guy who's played all the places you just mentioned. Here's John Party, number 20, Boots Off.

0: John Party up one to number 20, Boots Off. We're counting them down here with Chase Matthew. We talked earlier that you spent last year on the road with Keith Urban. And when he was in here as my co-host, he talked about you.
1: Really?
2: I've gone side stage and watched him in various places from the beginning of his set.
0: Mm-hmm.
2: Because having been in that position and way earlier, I know what he's walking out to. And man, I've watched Chase do it every single place he plays. Two songs in, he has everybody on their feet. Mm-hmm. Every single person in that joint is on their feet, mm-hmm. and they're in, and they've done. He's got them. Two songs in.
0: That sounds like the definition of the TV show The Road.
2: It is. It's yeah. It's true. Yeah. Yeah. Yeah. He would have killed that show.
1: Dang. Yo, that's cool. I love you, Keith. I'm smiling ear to ear right now. Yeah, dude. I knew he had his. You know, he's a man of his business. You know, he's keeping his eye on every nook and cranny, but I didn't know that he was watching like that. That's pretty cool. You know, sometimes it was hard. Sometimes it was the third or fourth song by the time we got him up. But, you know, I was very surprised when we got to Australia and the crowds there were just off the chain, you know.
0: Yeah.
1: For him to even
0: take
1: time to even mention me, let alone take time to watch my show, is just so, you know,
0: yeah.
1: makes me smile, man.

Keith Urban is number one from 2011. That's Long Hot Summer. We're counting them down to Chase Matthew, getting back to this week's chart. At 19, Riley Green, Think As You're Drunk.

0: Riley Green up one, and number 19, Think As You Drunk. I'm Lon Helton, and coming up, my co-host Chase Matthews headlines shows in Australia.
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0: Lainey Wilson and John Mayer, once again at number 18, Phone Keys Wallet. We're counting them down here with Chase Matthew. And
1: you know, it's funny, you have hit records, see the USA, but you also see the world.
2: Yeah.
1: You were in Australia.
2: I was in Australia. Dude, wow. If I could live there, I would. You know, if there's Music City there, I'd probably just go over there for a little bit. But, man, there's something so cool about being able to eat Italian every day for 2 weeks and not feel fat, not get heartburn. I don't know what we got in our food over here, man. I ain't going to get into the politics of that. But, you know, we got to figure something different. That red sauce over there is hitting for sure.
1: I love it. I mean, you were, Sydney, Melbourne?
2: Yeah, man.
1: All the way up to the other side to Perth?
2: Yeah, we went all over. Brisbane. You know, my first time there was into 25 with Keith, mm-hmm. Keith Urban.
1: And that's the way to do Australia, by the way.
2: Yeah, absolutely.
1: With Keith Urban, right?
2: Yeah, man. Such a good time out there with Keith. And then we got to go back this year, top of this year, with my band, with my whole crew, and headline stuff. And, man, just to be able to show up and be like, wow. There's people this far away from home, that far across them waters, mm-hmm. that love country music and love my songs too. Mm-hmm. It's just so cool. And man, I really enjoyed it. Those people are just like us. They're just got a different accent. You know what I mean?
3: Yeah.
2: That's about it. I learned a few new choice words while I was there too, but stuff I can't say on here.
1: I was going to ask.
2: Yeah.
1: I do want to talk more about Australia in just a little bit. We'll do it after we hear 17. Here's Dan and Shay and Say So.

0: Dan and Shay once again at number 17, Say So. We're counting them down here with Chase Matthew, talking about your recent trip down to Australia. You know, I was there years ago, but I remember it being, just so much more laid back than here. Not as hectic as here, not as chaotic. You know,
1: no,
0: just
1: I totally
0: a real,
1: get what you're saying.
0: A real, an easier yeah. vibe than here.
1: I know what you're saying. It's hard to explain it.
2: Yeah.
1: Right? It's the vibes are great. Everybody's extremely nice. There is perfect phone service everywhere, you know.
0: just not as much in a hurry as we are. We seem to be in a hurry.
1: There's not as many people honking their horns and flipping you the bird. And it's everybody's just relaxed. And that's what I like about that. I remember when I came back, it was such a culture shock of the difference. But you see people walking down the road in Australia, they're not glued to their phones like this. They're actually looking around and watching the birds and, you know, going by and trying the little meat on the stick that they're handing you for a free sandwich. Well, you know, everybody's just smiling. It's like you're in the Rivergate Mall again, you know.
0: I don't know about the mall, but you are right. Very, very friendly in Australia. I want to get back to the countdown here with my co-host, Chase Matthew. This is Hardy, Eric Church, Morgan Wallen, and Tim McGraw at 16, MacArthur.
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0: Hardy, along with Eric Church, Morgan Wallen, and Tim McGraw, number 16, MacArthur. I'm Lon Helton, and coming up, my co-host Chase Matthew reveals how he became part of the current hit by Lauren Elena.
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Chase Matthew is my Countdown co-host. Of course, you know him from his huge number one called Darlin'. Right now on the Countdown, Word 15, Zach John King, Get to Drinkin'.

0: Zach John King up one to number 15, Get to Drinking. Chase Matthew is my co-host, and while we're listening to Zach there, you said that you wanted to talk about him.
1: Lon, I have to just tell you the truth, man. Zach John King is one of them guys that when you meet him, you're like, man, you're the nicest dude in overalls I've ever met in my life. You know,
2: right?
1: But in all seriousness, I had a real opportunity to take him out on the road and do some shows with him. And dude, just such a really humble guy. And you know, I'm not gassing you up. The guy is extremely talented. His songs are great. I know he's been on tour with Morgan and doing a lot of stuff. Just he's like what we were talking about earlier, that cutting edge. He's on that cutting edge of doing something that's genuine to him and just representing this new up and coming side of country very well. Very well. And so props to Zach John King, man. I can't wait till I'm opening for him.
0: Yeah, you know better than anybody. It just takes a hit, right? And it looks like he's got one there. He's at number 15, talking about Zach John King. As we get on to number 14 in the countdown, another Zach, Zach Top, South of Sanity.

0: Zach Top again at number 14, South of Sanity. We're counting them down here with Chase Matthew. We now come to your duet along with Lauren Elena. You were telling me earlier that there's a great story on how this came.
1: Dude, it's insane, honestly. It's kind of wild. You want me to share this
0: yes,
1: right now?
0: Absolutely.
1: All right, you're getting it. The exclusive right here with Mr. Lon Helton.
0: That's why we're here.
1: this is going to be a funny one. So in 2024, I was on tour with Jason Aldean. And, you know, I am this year as well. But my first time on tour with Jason was 2024. And on that tour was also Miss Lauren Elena. And just became really good friends over just, I guess, music and just kind of bonding with, well, I bonded with her husband, I would say, first. It's kind of funny. His name is Cam Arnold. And as we became buddies, he told me, he's like, man, Lauren's got this song that I think she needs to do a duet. It's like, okay, well, let's hear it. And so I jam it with him, and he's like, you like it? I was like, I do like it. He's like, you want to do it with Lauren? I was like, dude, I would love to do that song with Lauren. And so he's like, all right, well, here's the thing. Just stay put. Don't tell anybody I play this for you. So next weekend comes around, I get a call from Lauren. She's like, come to my bus. Come over here. So I go over to the bus, and it's her and Cam, and they're sitting in the front lounge. And she's like, let me play you a song. And she plays All My Exes, the demo. And she's like, so what do you think? I was like, I like this song. She's like, do you really like it? And Cameron's over there in the corner just winking at me like, don't you say you heard me. Like, don't you, you didn't hear this song. He wingmanned the whole thing and told her, hey, you need to get Chase on this song. And so she gets me over there. I listen to it. And then she's like, you think you want to do it? Like, do the song with us in the studio. And we get in the studio. And the day we get in the studio, I tell her, I say, can I tell you something? She's like, what's that? I say, Cameron played me this song before you ever knew about it. And she was so surprised. She could not believe it.
0: You gave up Cam.
1: Yeah, I gave it up. But it's funny. We had to get it off the table. And I think she was mad at Cameron for about 30 seconds until we sang them verses down. And we knew it was meant to be. So it's pretty cool to see where it's at now.
0: Oh, it's always cool when you're inside the top 15, I think. But it is at number 13. Here's Lauren Elena along with my co-host Chase Matthew, All My Exes.

0: Lauren Elena with my co-host Chase Matthew, number 13, All My Exes. I'm Lon Helton, and coming up, Chase visits Mexico for the first time as a guest of Luke Bryan.
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0: Luke Bryan again at number 12, Country, and She Knows It. We're counting him down this week with Chase Matthew. Hey, before we leave Luke, we really should say that you started this year at his 11th annual Crash My Playa down in Cancun. That's a pretty good way to start any year.
1: Dude, that was a party. That was my first time in Mexico, actually. That was a really good time. I had never been, and you know, the weather's great, and the vibes were just high, man. Mm-hmm. If you guys don't know about Crash My Playa, Luke throws this big festival. It's uniquely his, and I had this idea to prank Luke on that night, and so I sent my runner to go buy us a bunch of sombreros, and so we had these I'm telling you, these things could have been a UFO lawn, like they were huge, and so we put these massive sombreros on, and we ran out there. It was me and Tucker and the Castellos, Priscilla Block, George, like all of us, and we all ran out there, and I was standing behind Luke. He jumped up on one of the speakers, and he turns around, and my big sombrero blows off my head. I grab somebody else's and throw it on his head, and then he tries to start handing everybody the microphone, like, here, you sing this part. We didn't know the song, like, right. So he plays another song, and he's like, here, sing it. And I kind of felt embarrassed that I didn't know the verses to that one, but man, what a good time. And you know, I think that's all that matters, man. As long as you're having a good time out there, you're gonna have a good life.
0: Well, that we can agree on, and I do want to talk some more about Crash My Playa in just a little bit, but we are going to get back to the countdown here at number 11. It's John Morgan and Kid Myself. We were young.

0: broadcasting from a really tall tower with teeny weeny little red blinking lights on it. 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
1: We're counting down the week's top 30 according to Country Air Check. I'm Chase Matthew here with Lon Helton. Here's George Burge and Luke Bryan at number 10

0: George Burge and Luke Bryan at number 10, Ride, Ride, Ride. Mark out, I'm down here with Chase Matthew. And hey, while we listen to that song, you were telling me that you actually heard this a while back.
1: Yeah. So this George Burge record with Luke, speaking of Luke, I remember there was this one night we had done me and George had done like this acoustic gig, and he rode back to the hotel with us because we were all staying at the same place, and he's like, you know, we're all in demo jail. If you don't know what demo jail means, we basically have hacked the Bluetooth and we are playing song after song that's unreleased, and he played me this song called Ride, and it's like Ride, Ride, Ride, but
0: really
1: it's such a good one, and he was telling me, he's like, yeah, I wrote this with Tyler Hubbard, and I'm gonna put it out soon, and I'm getting Luke Bryan, and Luke's gonna cut a verse on it, and it's so cool to see, because that song is now way up the chart. I remember hearing the demo, and it still has that same magic of the first time I heard it, if not more.
0: Yeah, well, that magic has taken it to number 10 for George Burge and Luke Bryan, as we get on to number 9 in the countdown, Stella Lefty and Boston.
2: On a

0: Still a lefty again at number 9 with Boston. We're counting them down here with Chase Matthew. We talked a little bit ago about you being part of Luke Bryan's Crash My Playa earlier this year. A lot of new artists on there. I just wondered if you had a chance to maybe talk to somebody that you didn't know.
1: I feel like I knew the majority of the people there, but I'd never had an opportunity to have one-on-one time until that trip. You know,
0: mm-hmm.
1: There was a lot of days when we were all in the pool drunk. I know that for sure. But you know, with the performance pool, that was really cool because you would look side stage and see all the other artists there, and it was mm-hmm. like we were all just this big. It was almost like we were like a class of Crash My Playa 2026.
0: Yeah. And you mentioned Tucker Wetmore.
1: Yeah, Tucker. I remember my first time meeting Tucker. It was so funny, actually. He had just had his first song kind of, you know, take off on social media.
0: Mm-hmm.
1: We had went to the CMT Awards, and that was that last year they had done them, and we ended up sitting right beside each other. It was crazy. And so I was like, hey man, I'm Chase, you know, it's good to meet you. And we kind of hit it off from there, got his number, and he's just a casual dude and makes good music, and he connects with the fans, and I love that, man. There's something so simple about what he's doing, and it's just working, and I'm a big fan of Tucker for sure.

Tucker Wetmore is number one from earlier this year, Brunette. Chase Matthew is my co-host. As we get back to the chart, here's Kenny Chesney at 8, Carry On.

0: Kenny Chesney once again at number 8. That's Carry On. I'm Lon Helton, and coming up, a song that represents small town people from my co-host, Chase Matthew.
1: Country Countdown USA.
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0: Taylor Swift once again at number 7, I Knew It, I Knew You. Chase Matthew giving me a hand counting down the hits this week. Of course, your latest single is Holding It Down. You're one of the writers on this, so just give me the background where this comes from.
1: Yeah, man. Well, one of our writers, his name is Ethan Eskew, and he's so talented, and he actually is from Nashville as well, this area, and so we're good buddies, and he sent me this song. He's like, man, we wrote this one this week. What do you think of this? And I was like, dude, I really like this. This is cool. You know, it represents the small town people, the small town heroes as well. You know, mm-hmm. I feel like there's a lot of people in every small town, every city that are overlooked and they need more recognition. And I feel like this song really represents that well. And we all kind of got together and it came out to just be something that I feel like is going to go down as one of my biggest songs one day, you know. It's pretty cool to see it climbing the charts. It's a really good record. I love to play it live and, yeah, holding it down.
0: It is my co-host Chase Matthew, Holding It Down.

0: That's the latest single from my co-host Chase Matthew, Holding It Down. And gotta talk about the video here. I mean, this is pretty dramatic, featuring all these small town heroes.
1: Yeah, absolutely. I mean, the music video, when we filmed it, I know that it was, when we got the first edit back, it was just so heartfelt. I remember there was people crying. I played it for the label in Warner, and there were just folks that were just like, wow, that really touched me, you know, and that's how it should be, you know. We actually got to partner up with the Mount Juliet Fire Department here right outside of Nashville,
0: right,
1: and just kind of painted the scene for, you know, what the fire department does and what they're capable of. And I don't want to spoil too much of it, but y'all go check the video out.
0: Yeah, it is moving. Holding It Down from my co-host Chase Matthew. As we get back to the countdown, we're at 6, Kane Brown and Woman. Yeah.

0: Kane Brown, once again at number six, Woman.
1: I'm Chase Matthew here with Lon Helton. Coming up, Lon and I will get the top five. Country Countdown
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0: Bailey Zimmerman once again at number 5, Chevy Silverado. Chase Matthew is my co-host this week, and up next in the countdown is Jason Aldean. And a bit ago, we heard Jason say how much he likes your music and that you were breaking down barriers. And it strikes me that you two guys kind of have that in common, because early in his career, he broke a lot of barriers. And just wondering, since you're on the road together now, if you've had a chance to kind of talk about those similarities.
1: Yeah, we've definitely had some pretty cool conversations. Man, I remember that first night on tour with Jason in 2024. I'd come off the stage and I was, let me get this out of the way. I'm one of the biggest Aldean fans of all time. Like, I grew up on Jason, and I told him that. I said, Jason, I grew up listening to music. He said, that makes me feel old.
0: I get it.
1: And then I even told him last time we was on the phone a few weeks ago. I said, hey, man. I said, man, I just appreciate having you in my corner. You know, you're like my country music dad. He's like, whoa, let's keep it to brother.
0: Sure.
1: Let's keep it to brother, all right? I was like, but
0: older brother.
1: Man, you know, we've had some conversations about the industry. You know, I feel like there's some times where I've been discouraged, and you know, I would be like, man, you know, why did I, you know, Jason, I worked hard this year. Why did I not get at least a nomination for this or, you know, for something? And he's like, man, you just got to know, man, like, not always in the industry do the charts portray what's really going on, you know, and don't let that discourage you, because you will have your moment. And I think him just kind of patting me on the back and let me know, like, hey, man, you're on the right track, you know. That felt good, you know, to have him in my corner.
0: I would think it's always good to have a guy like Jason Aldean in your corner. Of course, he has had a bunch of chart success. This is his 32nd number one song, now at number 4, Jason Aldean, and Don't Tell on Me.

0: That song spent a couple weeks at number one, now at number four, Jason Aldean, Don't Tell on Me.
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1: I'm Chase Matthew here with Lon Helton. Coming up, Lon and I will get the number one song in the USA. 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

0: Ella Langley and Morgan Wallen up one, and number two, I Can't Love You Anymore. Chase Matthew is my co-host, and hey, before we get to the number one song, just kind of curious if there's anything else going on in your life that I didn't ask you about, or maybe we don't know about.
1: Yeah, no, I definitely, I'm always, like I said, always working on something, but
0: I know you are.
1: Aside from the music, I'm always making YouTube videos on my car culture stuff, always building something fast or tearing something up. I just recently purchased my forever property, and I'm really excited about that. And I named it Chasing Acres.
0: I like it.
1: Pretty cool.
0: Like it.
1: Pretty cool. But you know, we're having a lot of good times out there, man. And just kind of finding my space there to relax and unwind. And I feel like I've worked really hard to earn that space. And so I'm just in the process of learning how to protect it. And you know, grow hay and cut hay. We just cut hay yesterday, and so yeah, anyways, a lot of that stuff going on.
0: You showed me a picture of one thing, but I see you got the pond.
1: Got a couple of ponds.
0: I'm not sure where a pond becomes a little lake, but
1: yeah, it's pretty large, but it's not a lake, but it's a good time, man.
0: It sounds like it, but then again, knowing you, I think you always have a pretty good time. We are going to move on here to the number one song in the USA. Here's Morgan Wallen, Don't We?

0: Morgan Wallen, his 22nd number one, Don't We? And there they are, the top 30 country hits in the USA as compiled by Country Aircheck. We've been counting them down with Chase Matthew. And as we said, hit records mean you see the USA, and you got some dates there for us.
1: Yeah, man. We're going to be in Mentor, Ohio on August 11th, Wheatland, California on the 14th, Fresno, California on the 15th, and another one in San Diego on the 16th. And then the following weekend, we've got Charleston, West Virginia. Love it there. On the 21st, Cincinnati on the 22nd, Rhinebeck, New York on the 25th, Bossier City on the 27th, and Orange Beach, Alabama on the 29th. That's at the Wharf. I'm excited about that.
0: Oh, yeah,
1: one.
0: That's always a good one. Current hit, of course, Holding It Down, and the duet with Lauren Elena, All My Exes. Best luck with them. And as always, man, I enjoyed so much to have you in here and catching up and help me count down the hits.
1: Yeah, man, thanks for having me, and I always dream of doing this. So thanks for the opportunity, man.

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0: It's time for the Jan Finley Real Estate Show. Here's your host, Jan Finley.
1: Good morning, everybody. This is Jan. I'm hoping you're having a great Saturday. I'm sorry. My husband is here. My sidekick, can you please say good morning?
2: We should tell him it's already 74 degrees
1: Solvang. It is absolutely going to be a beautiful day, and I'm so excited to be with you here today. And if you heard last week's show with Chris O'Dell, my client, it was so fun to have him on. We talked about how we are closing, or I think it's our seventh transaction since 2020. We are now pending on that. I'm so excited for his family to come back from Texas to the Valley, and they're thrilled. And then and so I talked a little bit too, also because I'm a real person behind this realtor hat that I wear, still recovering from my mother's passing in a sorrowful sweet sorrow way. And as I was jogging or walking my dog this week, one of the another fellow realtor, she's been in the business for a while, was walking too. She said, "Hi, Jan, what's going on? How you doing?" And I said, "I'm doing great." And she said, "Are you still da-da-da-da?" And I said, she said, "You're with Compass now." And I said, "Absolutely." And she said, "Well, you've done well with every jump that you've made." And I said, "Well, thank you. I think it's all due to my mother." And right at that moment, I remembered when I turned 21, my mother, instead of giving me a spa day or a guitar or something, she bought me a briefcase. Now, it was a cool briefcase. I wish I still had it. But in her mind, without any words, she said to me, "You're going to be a businesswoman." So the inspiration, I told this person was walking by me. I said, "I think it's my mom's prayers. It is my mom's prayers. Thank you, Mom." And she's still praying up there, and she is in heaven, and I'm so happy that she's not in any pain anymore. So we're here to discuss a roundtable, and my guest this week is Gabe Carter, the ever-popular lender out of Santa Barbara, and we're going to introduce him in a minute. But first, I want to cover really quickly the national news and the national home prices, because it hit an all-time high first half of 2022 after almost 3 years of steady year-over-year price increases. Isn't that crazy? So mortgage rates have been lower than a year ago. We're going to hear about that in a minute from Gabe. He's got new news. But there's improved affordability because a lot of buyers are making more income right now. So the increase of inventory in both North and South counties has led to more sales this year. So those are up in both counties, both areas. And as far as pricing goes, both the North and South County are soft. They remain soft. Both the median and average prices are down. It is a new market. It has reset. Homes are selling absolutely. I compared June 25 or June 26, and we are selling actually in shorter days this year than last June. That's interesting, at least in the San Ynez Valley. So that's interesting. So Gabe Carter is here.
3: Good morning.
1: Good morning. It's so good to see you.
3: Always. My day's always better when I see you, Jan.
1: Yeah. And we had coffee the other day at the Joy Cafe, and I brought your candle. Don't let me forget to give it to you. Yes.
3: Mom brought it.
1: If you haven't been to Joy Cafe, I love Georgina. She's the proprietor of that coffee shop, and it is really, really fun to go there. We had coffee there the other day. My favorite thing to eat are empanadas. So we couldn't wait to have Gabe on the show today because there was a lot of news that came out this week, and we want to know how it's going to affect us.
3: Right. So the main question on everybody's minds is what's going to happen with interest rates now, moving forward, and in the future. And it's a constantly changing thing. Every day we're seeing the market move up and down, and there's so many different reasons for that. The biggest one right now geopolitically is obviously the conflict in Iran with the Strait of Hormuz. And what the Fed Chair Board of Governors is looking at is inflation. First and foremost, they've got two mandates. One is stable employment, which is typically they're hoping for
1: that's
3: around
1: good.
3: 4%. And then they're looking for the unemployment rate, and then we want to see low inflation rate. And their target, their mandate, is 2%. Now we've been moving slowly towards that over and over, but a big portion of what makes up the inflation numbers is energy costs. And obviously, when we've got a conflict in the Middle East, which is where the majority of fuel comes from in the world. Petroleum mm-hmm. products are all based, you know, out of the production that's over there. And with the limited supply that we've got right now, oil prices going up means that inflation looks like it's increasing. However, if you take away the short-term conflict that we've got there right now, I mean, obviously it's a longer-term conflict if you look at it historically, but the immediate one, the Fed, the idea that they're going to raise interest
1: rates... Actually, I'm going to correct you right now. It looks like a short-term problem. This has been going on since the Bible days.
3: Right. I was alluding to that. You're absolutely right. But for what we're talking about today, how it's relevant to people that are listening and, you know, homeowners and prospective homeowners, when inflation, you know, is high, we have no reason to reduce interest rates. What we need to do is we need to curb inflation. So what they want to do is they want to raise interest rates to slow things down. That means the economy is burning too hot. And so with oil prices being up over $80 a barrel, $90 a barrel, $100 a barrel, inflation looks like it's running really high, which would mean that the Fed would want to raise interest rates in order to kind of throttle down, mm-hmm. you know, like it's burning too hot. You turn the gas down on your grill because the steaks are cooking too fast. Same type of a deal with the economy. So if we take away the short-term conflict that's happening and we look at what's actually going on with the labor market here, we've actually got an economy that could be contracting in a small way. This is an ever-evolving number.
1: It's good that we're contracting because we actually need to save some money as a nation.
3: Well, okay, I'm not talking about the budget of our country.
1: Okay. I'm talking about our people.
3: Because remember, when employment shrinks, that means that people are out of work. And so when you're hoping for things to go down, it means that things are difficult. The only reason that we reduce interest rates is to stimulate the economy. Mm-hmm. What we saw during the pandemic was a direct reaction of a limited economy because everything was shut down, sheltering in place.
1: Right.
3: Commerce was slow. And so the housing market, making up about 18% of our GDP, is really the backbone of our economy. So they lowered interest rates to stimulate real estate because of all the ancillary jobs and production that goes along with every product, mm-hmm. every nail, every glue, every light switch, everything that is in a home, you know, it has to be built by somebody and then put together and then somebody can buy it. In this state right now where we are, you know, we were hoping, if you can see my fingers, I'm holding up air quotes, that we would have a little bit higher unemployment right now because it would mean that the Fed Board of Governors isn't so likely to raise interest rates. With oil prices being high for the temporary period of time, given the conflict that's going on, it would look like inflation is running higher than we want it to be, but it's a temporary situation.
1: It is temporary.
3: Once we get that resolved, the prices will come back down, hopefully right around $70 a barrel, which is what we're really looking for, $65.70. And then we're going to have something that's a more stable economy, right? But mm-hmm. the problem is that when we have people that are losing jobs, we've got a lot of people that are just leaving the workforce because they've reached their retirement age. That's just natural attrition in the workforce. AI is also contributing to some, you know, job minimization because of efficiencies that mm-hmm. are available through technology. Mm-hmm. So if that's the case, if we resolve the conflict in Iran and we realize that we've got a shrinking job economy, then that means that we should ostensibly lower interest rates a little bit to re-stimulate it because mm-hmm. it's a very delicate balance the Fed is trying to create. So what happened yesterday is we got the Bureau of Labor Statistics, you know, jobs report, and it came in much softer than was hoping for, meaning less job creation, more job attrition, but also it was offset by people leaving the labor market. So what that means is it kind of countered itself out. And so rates are staying pretty much flat where they are right now. And for a lot of people, it means that affordability is going to continue to remain a bit of a challenge. But in reality, what we're looking for is stabilization. And so while it is expensive, there are all sorts of ways for people to get into homes with either lower down payments or interest-only loans.
1: That's what I wanted to focus on this morning is the interest-only loan, because one of my mentors only bought real estate that way.
3: Sure, a lot of people have that philosophy.
1: I wasn't brave enough.
3: Well, a lot of people have that philosophy. Yeah. I mean, Warren Buffett said it best, you can always bet on the American economy. Always bet on America.
1: Yeah.
3: So that means that even if there's a short-term period where property prices might go down for a little bit for some larger reason, they're inevitably going to bounce back. Look at the Dow. I mean, the line typically always goes up and to the mm-hmm. right. Short periods of time, it might go
1: down. Home prices over history, always.
3: Home prices, securities prices, bond prices, commodity prices, everything. I mean, it's a growing economy.
1: Mm-hmm.
3: And so with that being said, I think that it's actually a really comforting feeling for me as a lender to see that rates are being stable because it gives people kind of something that they can rely on. They can, you know, we're not hoping for rates to go down, because when you hope for rates to go down, that means that things are going bad for other people.
1: Right.
3: It might help you in your individual situation, might make that refinance a little bit more affordable. But every time rates go down by 1%, there's another 5 million people that are qualified to buy a home. And so it does increase competition, which means prices will ostensibly go up
1: mm-hmm.
3: with that. So,
1: right, right.
3: That being said,
1: they'll just push the prices higher if rates went down. Absolutely.
3: Exactly right. I mean, for people that already own homes, mm-hmm. they want to reposition their debt or want to pull some cash out to consolidate other debt or to do an addition, buy a second home, an investment property, help their kids buy a property. There's all sorts of reasons for that. And that's really where it's super advantageous for home buyers. It might make it a bit more affordable, but there will be a little bit more competition. And so that's where we have to get strategic in the plan when we're going to make
1: There's a whole lot of equity that people have to help. Yeah.
3: Trillions of dollars. Yeah. Trillions and trillions of dollars.
1: Trillions of dollars. So let's talk about that interest-only loan as an example. Let's talk about it as entry-level, an entry-level buyer.
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1: Mm-hmm. Thank you, John.
3: Father John, I love you. There's conventional loans that are fully amortized loans. So typically people look at a 30-year mortgage and your payment is based off of 360 equal repayments mm-hmm. over a 30-year period, mm-hmm. right? An interest-only loan would mean that you're paying only the interest on the loan for a specific period of time. Historically, most of these loans have been on adjustable rate mortgages, which means that they're fixed for a period of 5, 7, or 10 years, and then they adjust every year after that, sometimes every 6 months after that. And the interest-only period is for either 5, 7, or sometimes 10 years, depending upon who your lender is. The challenge with those types of loans is that if you hold the loan for a little bit longer, then what's going to happen is it's going to adjust. So it could adjust up, it could adjust down, but you don't really know.
1: It's a risk.
3: Right. The interest-only loans that we do at guaranteed rate are generally fixed-rate mortgages. So we have them either on a 30-year term or a 40-year term. You have 10 years of interest-only payments, and then it'll amortize over 20 or 30 years after that. So if nothing changes, or let's say that rates do go up in the future.
1: 30 or 40, you said? Yeah. Absolutely.
3: Yeah, so but it's interest only for 10 years. So what that really does is it affects your cash flow pretty substantially. And so if you can qualify for them, it's a way for you to have more cash in your pocket and basically ride the equity appreciation of your property.
1: For 10 years.
3: Exactly right. Now, you're not paying any principal down. And for some people, specifically in older generations that were taught to have no debt at all and pay everything off as quickly as you can, mm-hmm. it is totally contrary to what they were taught to believe and what to do with debt. But for other people who have a little bit more appetite for risk mm-hmm. and also a belief that the economy and their home appreciation is going to continue over the next 5, 7, 10 years, then by paying the interest only, they're just riding the equity appreciation of their property as an investment unto itself.
1: Yes, and I want to speak to the people who had to short sale their homes back in 2008 to 2012, and they have PTSD.
3: Sure.
1: And so, but if you look over the past, I mean, let's say we bought a home 3 years ago, we would have had appreciation by now.
3: Oh, yeah. Substantial.
1: So you can count on that. You just can't sell your house. You know, if you're going to do interest only, you're not going to hang on to it for 2 years. You're going to hang it on till ten.
3: It's definitely a strategic move. So yes. if you were to go with an interest only loan, you would be thinking two things. One, I'm going to hold this property for a significant period of time. Investment properties are a different story. But for people that are just owning their own home, you're going to hold this property for a longer period of time, and at some point you expect interest rates to go down, so you would then refinance probably into a fully amortized product. Now, mm-hmm. if you decided not to and you went interest only again, then that's totally your perspective, and it's available for you to do. They're a little bit harder to qualify for, but the cash flow opportunity is substantial. I mean, you can save about $1,300 a month,
1: yes,
3: you know, on $1 million mortgage.
1: So you can afford a better home and have less payments than you would think. It's less monthly.
3: Well, it's
1: all looking at their monthly.
3: This is about cash flow. You still have to qualify for it.
1: Couples with kids are looking for their first home.
3: Yeah, I mean it's certainly something that could be advantageous for a family in that situation. Also for people that are a little bit later in life and looking towards retirement, and they want to maximize their mm-hmm. contributions to their retirement accounts, and so they can flex that, put
1: there
3: that into their retirement accounts instead of putting it into their into the principal of their mortgage. There's so many different reasons why that would work, but the biggest one is just that you believe that the economy is going to continue to be strong. And we've got tons of data, and for all of the clients that I work with, I send out what are called real estate report cards. So for every zip code that they're looking in, I can show them a piece of, so it's a one sheeter that has historical appreciation and future projected appreciation. Mm-hmm. And for San Ynez, it's looking at 5.26% for the next 5 years. So if you, right. if you bought a home today for $1 million, you're going to see 5% year over year appreciation, which is a pretty compelling reason to buy real estate in the
1: Absolutely.
3: San Ynez Valley.
1: Did you figure it out for Santa Barbara?
3: It's pretty similar. It just depends. Yeah. It depends
1: on
3: the zip code.
1: We are similar this time.
3: Yeah. Well, right now everything's tracking the same. If you take out the anomaly of COVID, that's just pretty historical appreciation. Five and a quarter is pretty great. Yeah. Nationally, it's around 3%, 3.5%.
1: Yeah. So if you get an interest, you can always throw more. Like if you are a contractor and you get a big job, you can all, $50,000 down the principal or whatever you want to do.
3: Yeah.
1: You know, you can always throw principal at it if it's too risky for you.

0: Thing.
1: Yeah, they see opportunity to grow in ways that, you know, the
0: and
1: people
0: that
1: founded those companies. Yeah, well, they don't
0: have a job.
1: They're
0: their own boss. Yeah.
1: And they see ways to create efficiencies and improvements, you know? I mean, how many times
0: they're smart.
1: You see somebody else's business and say, oh, you know, you could do this differently. And, you know, unsolicited information is not always taken graciously.
0: Well, that's why I have, my team is all new agents and 30-something or younger. And I appreciate it because that's why I have them. They have the ability to say, hey, we should do this. Or have we thought about that? And anyway, I'm actually pushing them a little bit too.
1: I mean, new perspectives are great. I mean, you've got the years of experience and they've got this new blood and a new perspective on it. And they come from the perspective of the people that are going to be the first wave of new homeowners. I mean, especially as first-time homeowner age has changed, you know, from the mid-20s to the mid to late 30s for all the reasons that we discussed before in the economy and opportunity. And it's great to have people that have that sort of edge and fervor to help, you know, explain to people why they should be getting into real estate and why it's a, you know, good investment personally and professionally.
0: And I, you know, I did listen to Susie Orman session, and she was telling everybody, if your payments are going to be $9,000, $10,000 a month, it doesn't make sense. It makes sense to rent. Don't do that. But then I thought about the interest-only loan, and I thought, well, no, there's another way around it. There's another creative way to do this.
1: Yeah, every situation is totally unique. And, you know, Susie Orman is had so much good advice to give people for such a long time over the years, and so many people have benefited from it. But there's something that you can't take away that's just somebody's level of comfort. I mean, what we want to do more than anything is make sure that people are successful homeowners. And having a successful homeowner means that they're comfortable walking into their house and sitting down and feeling relaxed, not feeling like they're on edge, that if a pipe breaks or if their pet needs surgery or if, you know, something goes wrong with their car, that all of a sudden they're strapped, or if their hours change at their work, or they're, you know, maybe they would do want to start a business and make a transition to your earlier point, John, that they're able to do that and they're able to do it comfortably without feeling like one little thing happens and it's not going to work. We want to make people successful in their home ownership because that's what's going to set them up for wealth creation and then legacy giving to their families down the road.
0: I love that. I had another thought. What was it? Okay, but my mentor, he did only investment properties. He started in the 70s and did interest only and kept leveraging until they owned like 40 properties down in South County. So talk about a little bit about for investors and what it looks like for like a $3 million and up property.
1: So I predominantly work in residential real estate, but once you get into the commercial space, if you're talking about commercial, industrial, and you're talking about multifamily, which in the commercial sense, which is over four units. So
0: units and up.
1: Yeah, right. I mean, I was just meeting with a great commercial bank the other day, one of my favorites, MidFirst Bank. They're the largest private bank, one of the two largest private banks in the country. I think they've got like $30 billion in assets or something like that. I mean, they're just fantastic. And I met with their team, and they're writing loans right now in the, you know, they're pretty comparable to where residential rates are, but just a little bit shorter terms. They're somewhere in the mid to the high sixes, but those are interest only. And those loans are totally different because they're cash flow heavy. Everything is about the rent rolls on the property. Everything is tied to the property's productivity. If you're buying property as a individual investor, then we have commercial type loans that are called DSCR loans. It's a debt service coverage ratio. Exactly. Absolutely. Right. So if the rent covers the property taxes, insurance, and the mortgage payment, then you're approved. It's very, very easy. It doesn't matter what's going on in the rest of your life. As long as your credit is decent, of course, then you can get into being a real estate investor. And it's a fantastic way to go because the property is effectively self-sustaining.
0: I love that.
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0: Great, and we're here today with Gabe Carter from Guaranteed Rate.
1: Happy to be here, as always. I always love our conversations.
0: Yeah, and so I hope that you learned a lot today and tuned in. And give him a call. Gabe, what's your contact information?
1: Call my cell phone anytime. I work day and night. 805 403-3110.

0: I know how that is. And I really want to cover some open houses this weekend, specifically my teams, because we have some exciting open houses. Today we have a coming soon, and tomorrow coming soon. Between 1 and 4, you can go to 750 Hillside Drive. And if you like farmhousey, cottagey style living, easy single floor in Mission Oaks, where you have access to a pool, hiking trails, the clubhouse. It's just a way of living, and people are having a blast over there. So Cameron Holmes on my team has that open today, and it is open from 1 to 4 today and 1 to 4 tomorrow. And it is a 2-2, and it is about 1,744 square feet. And anyway, I want you to go see Cameron today and tomorrow at 750 Hillside Drive. It is an HOA. It is gated, which is nice, but it is also not age specific. So it's open to all ages. I love that about that property. And then down in Santa Barbara, and then up here again in San Ynez Valley, we have Lindero, 3500 Lindero. And let me talk to you about this property. It's on a permeable street. In other words, it's not paved, but it's also the last street in town. Nobody goes down there. So it makes it super peaceful. It is priced now. We have a new price of $1,275,000, and that is a 3-2, and on a lovely lot. Everything's been dialed in. The owners have remodeled everything. The kitchen is refreshed to look farmhouse. Bathroom's totally gutted and remodeled. Beautiful. And lots of warm wood accents. And the most pretty part of this property is the afternoon sun. If you're sitting in the backyard, the sun sets. And the sunsets out the front are just over the top. Amazing. And all you see is the San Rafael mountain range with that sun shining on it. And it's so beautiful. You can't explain it. And the valley has this light that goes east to west. You don't have that on the south coast. The valley has it, and so we have sun longer, right? I guess if you're on the beach, you might have sun just as long, right? I guess. Yeah, Santa Barbara's awesome too. Which brings me to our next listing in Santa Barbara. I'll be at Lindero tomorrow. We will be there between 2 to 4 on Sunday. And then down in Santa Barbara, we have 731 Cathedral Point Lane open, and that is a beautiful turnkey, three-bedroom, three-bath home, and it is also in an HOA with a beautiful pool, clubhouse, playground, and a green space, and more walking trails. So I actually love those HOAs, and it actually, when you have an HOA, do you know it takes care of your, a lot of times, your roof, your exterior of a home from the, you take care of the drywall in, it takes care of the rest, landscaping, the private gate, the yard, and sometimes, like in Hillside, the one that's open on Hillside, it includes both property and earthquake insurance. So when you look at that, it makes sense. It makes sense when you look at that. So I love those open houses. So today and tomorrow is 750 Hillside. Tomorrow is a 3500 Lindero up here with a new price. Come and see us. And then tomorrow at Sunday is 731 Cathedral Point Lane. And that's open, I think, let's see, I think he's doing 1 to 4. So check the, you can pull it up on the internet and check. Okay, so there's a few more open houses. Enjoy them. We have beautiful properties in the San Ynez Valley. We have beautiful properties in Santa Barbara. And we're here. Call us at any time. My number is 805-698-7549 for any information on any of these properties. And once again, Gabe Carter, the lender who shared his information with us today, you can reach him at
1: 805-403-3110.
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4: You're listening to Chopping It Up with Keith Sarloos. This show's about the people who hold the keys to the Santa Ynez Valley. The ones who know the why behind what makes this place so special. Let's get into it.
5: Everybody, it's Keith Sarloos, and you are listening to Crazy Country on 105.9. And it is 10 a.m. on a Saturday morning, and that means you are listening to one of the last five independent radio stations in California, where we can do whatever we want. And today we have the most special guest we have ever had on Crazy Country. Literally, without this guest, I would not be here today. Say your name for the record.
6: Linda Sarloos.
5: We have my mom.
6: Mom.
5: How did I get you here today, Mom?
6: You ambushed me. You told me we were coming to do something really fun, and it's a surprise.
5: And so we went and got coffee, and I said, come on, let's go. And we walked right into the studio, and I said, sit down, we're going to talk. Are you nervous?
6: I hate this.
5: I know, but you know what? Hey, listen, I got to tell you. Has your other son, Kirk, ever had you on his radio show? Because you now have two sons that both have radio shows.
6: I make comments in the background.
5: Perfect.
6: To keep everybody in line.
5: So I'm going to tell you why I had you on the radio today. And I'm going to tell everybody who's listening a few little bits and pieces about Linda Sarloos as the woman about town that you are. One of the things that popped in my head was if Dad was around, I would have had him on the radio. He would have been the first person I ever had on this show, and he would absolutely love it.
6: Absolutely.
5: And I wish I could have done that, but I didn't. And guess what? I'm not saying you're the next best thing. You by far are my favorite of Mom and Dad here. Kirk and I are both absolute mama's boys. But I wanted to have you on the radio just to talk and just to record it because you have a very, very unique and interesting life. Like one of the things I like saying about you as a human being, I'm just going to talk for a while because that's what you want me to do.
6: Anyway. Absolutely. The whole time.
5: So you're going to fact check.
6: Oh, great. I'd love to fact check.
5: Perfect. You have had cancer three times. Is that correct?
6: True.
5: So you had, colon cancer when I was in high school, breast cancer about 21 years ago, and you're currently beating bone cancer.
6: Bone cancer.
5: Right. And you are the Wolverine of our family. You just keep moving forward. How many miles?
6: Can't get rid of me.
5: Can't get rid of you. I love it. How many miles did you walk today?
6: Three.
5: 3 miles. Is that a minimum?
6: Yeah, no, 3 is max now.
5: 3 is max. So yeah. You leave the driveway on Ballard Canyon, walk down, and then hike up all the way back up the hill.
6: You know what? I gave up the hike up the hill.
5: Oh, you now drive to the bottom?
6: I drive to the tasting room and walk flat.
5: Oh, you walk the flat. Los Olivos Loop.
6: Yep.
5: So one of the things I wanted to have you on here, because your history is actually really interesting. And as we both know, if Dad was in the room, Dad would just talk and talk and talk and talk and talk, and you never had to say a word.
6: Which was wonderful.
5: I know you secretly love it. Couple things about you. So you were born in Pipestone, Iowa. Is that correct?
6: Minnesota.
5: Oh, excuse me. Pipestone, Minnesota. Minnesota. So you were born in Pipestone. Pipestone, one of the interesting parts about that, that was where all the Native Americans would go to get the stone for their peace pipes. Is that correct?
6: True. The Hiawatha pageant is a big deal.
5: Big deal. And you came out to California. How old were you?
6: 7.
5: 7. And how did you come out to California?
6: The youngest of 6 children.
5: Right.
6: We had everything in a truck, and then there was also the car. And my position in the car was the back window of a coupe. A pillow and the back window. Can you imagine going through the desert in a back window?
5: So they threw you in that little shelf in the back of the car with a pillow, and you laid across in the window cross country.
6: Yeah, that was a good spot.
5: Did they forget you anywhere?
6: No,
5: they didn't drive away from a gas station.
6: No.
5: They never let you at a train station. None of that.
6: Oh, I've done a lot of those, but not on that trip.
5: Not on that trip. Okay.
6: I was still at the young age to where they still were watching me.
5: All right. And you were the youngest of 6. Crazy.
6: Yeah.
5: Let's just say it. All of your brothers and Aunt Pat, all of them, absolutely nuts.
6: Yeah. Everybody. Yeah.
5: And so you guys moved. What did Grandpa do for a living?
6: We had a farm in Minnesota, and so when he came to California for a better life, he said, and started doing construction.
5: Right.
6: In the Bellflower, Paramount area, dairies, building dairy homes.
5: And Grandpa Messman, because that's your maiden name. Maybe I shouldn't say that out loud.
6: No.
5: Grandpa was how many words did your father say to you? Not because he didn't love you, but how many words did he ever say in your whole life?
6: Whoa. Very, very few. Less than 100.
5: He talked to you 100 times total.
6: Maybe.
5: Maybe.
6: Yeah. He'd just go, ask your mother.
5: Yeah. And he was a quiet, gentle,
6: soul.
5: Just wonderful guy.
6: Yeah.
5: I mean, 6 kids.
6: Mm-hmm.
5: Holy cow. He also, at your church that you grew up in,
6: mm-hmm.
5: what did he do? What's his little his fearless claim?
6: Well, they built a new, huge church. Probably, I'm trying to think how many stories that would be.
5: It felt, when I was a kid, it looked like a 50 feet straight up.
6: Yes, at least.
5: It was a tall steeple.
6: He had no problem walking beams, going up to the very point, and have a leg on each side to attach 2x4s, 4x6s, you name it.
5: It was unbelievable.
6: Unbelievable.
5: When I was a little kid, my grandma, your mom, would go, you know, your grandpa put all these beams together up there. And I said, what does that mean? She goes, he climbed up one side, 50 feet up in the air, no harness, no anything. And when they tilted the other one up there, he would throw one leg over one side.
6: Mm-hmm.
5: And the beam was probably 24 inches, right?
6: Right.
5: And he would bring them together and then socketed them together.
6: Yeah.
5: The guy was, I saw it when I was a little kid, I saw him grab a post and pull a post with concrete around the bottom of it straight up out of the ground without even digging anything.
6: Oh, yeah.
5: He's the strongest guy I've ever seen.
6: Yeah.
5: How many times did he shoot his hand with a nail gun?
6: Quite a few. Ooh.
5: And then he would just like pull the nail straight out of his hand.
6: Wrap it with a Band-Aid and keep working.
5: He was awesome.
6: It was great.
5: So Grandpa and Grandma Messman, one of their little claims to fame. How many television sets did they have going at one time in their home?
6: Probably 3 or 4 at least.
5: 3 or 4. So he was a carpenter, by the way.
6: Right.
5: 2-bedroom house, 6 kids, all this kind of stuff. Which was, you know, it was a full house.
6: It was full. In fact, the garage became the bedroom for the boys.
5: That's right. And that became his workshop, right? And so Grandpa and Grandma were the first people I have ever seen. And I was like, are they as rich as an astronaut? I mean, mm-hmm. what the heck is this? They had a satellite, one of those huge dishes mm-hmm. installed in their house.
6: Yeah.
5: And why did they have a satellite installed into their house?
6: To watch baseball.
5: There it is.
6: And sports.
5: To watch more sports. Yes. So if you would go over to Grandpa and Grandma's house and you would sit down, they would have one television that was watching some like Astros versus the Kansas City, mm-hmm. right, on satellite. Mm-hmm. They'd have a local Dodgers versus whoever on mm-hmm. one TV. Grandpa would be listening to a third game on a transistor radio.
6: With the ears.
5: With his ears. And Grandma might be in the other room watching another game.
6: Exactly.
5: It was like SportsCenter. Like, they were so far ahead of their time. They had mm-hmm. four different TVs going with different games, and you had no idea what was mm-hmm. going on, but they were cheering all of the time.
6: Yep. Now you know where I get it from.
5: I know. Okay. So I'm leading into something on this one. So when you were in high school, how many varsity sports did you play?
6: All of them.
5: Which was
6: a great opportunity then.
5: Right. You played varsity, like all 4 years, you played mm-hmm. varsity volleyball.
6: Volleyball, basketball, ran track.
5: And softball.
6: Softball and cheerleading.
5: And you were a cheerleader.
6: Yeah.
5: So you did.
6: You could do it all.
5: You did every single sport.
6: But it was before Title IX, so it was considered GAA, Girls Athletic Association.
5: Got it.
6: So you competed within a school.
5: Right. And you were right before Title IX.
6: Yeah.
5: You got kind of hosed on that one.
6: I know.
5: If there was Title IX around, Mom would have been a Division I athlete.
6: I'm a big Title IX proponent.
5: Very much so. I love it. So you and Dad, let's go into that. Mm-hmm. Did I miss anything between Grandpa and Grandma and them watching every single sport in the world and everything else?
6: No.
5: One of the things I should point out right now is you have set an unofficial record at Texas Christian University. Is that correct?
6: You consider it
5: a record. Oh, it is. They confirmed it.
6: Did they confirm it?
5: They did. So after Dad passed away, Kirk and I, my brother, we kind of cut you in half, and you spend half the time here and half the time in Texas, right?
6: Mm-hmm.
5: Which has been really beautiful, in all honesty. If I start talking about Dad, I'll get choked up. But, you know, I hope we've all taken care of you very, very well.
6: Well, really well. And, you know, being able to be a part of both families and the grandkids and just putting an input in.
5: Everywhere we go.
6: We love it.
5: We are a plus one because, is your mom coming? And the answer is like, yep, Mom's coming. Okay, great.
6: Love it.
5: The beauty of that is half the time you spend here in the beautiful San Ynez Valley, and then half the time you spend in Fort Worth, where Kirk is head coach for Texas Christian University baseball. And my daughter goes to school. Brielle brought up the fact that she might be the only person she's ever met that has lived within a quarter mile of her grandmother for her entire life, even when she went off to school. When she went off to school, you and her got on the same plane.
6: Right.
5: And flew. And you're like, I'm off to college. See you later.
6: Yeah, the college I missed.
5: The college you missed. The Title IX yet again, right? So this year you set a unofficial, let's just say, unofficial official record where... you know, if you ever lose somebody in your life, the best thing you can possibly do is buy a house literally across the street from a university. Is that correct?
6: Absolutely.
5: Okay. Do you have
6: so much to do?
5: Do you have a neighbor across the street?
6: No.
5: No.
6: What's the track?
5: What's across the street?
6: The track.
5: The track for TCU.
6: Yes.
5: So you live basically on campus.
6: Almost.
5: Almost. You have your own sorority that you are throwing right across the street. And do you have, what kind of transportation do you have on campus?
6: A frog ball golf cart. Yes.
5: So on any given day, you can see Linda Sarlos at Texas Christian University driving around campus, literally on campus, driving Kirk Sarlos's old golf cart.
6: Right.
5: That has Frog Ball USA, which is kind of TCU's baseball. Right. Mm-hmm. So you have an official vehicle that you can drive all over campus. Have you ever been stopped by security?
6: No.
5: No. You just go wherever you want on campus. Kids are diving out of the way as you're doing 25 miles an hour with your foot to the floor around the campus.
6: Yes.
5: Yes. A rule breaker.
6: It's encouraged at TCU.
5: It's encouraged.
6: Everybody has a golf cart.
5: Okay. So this year, we're just going to do a quick rundown. You watched all of Cash's water polo games last year. Is that correct?
6: Right.
5: Okay. Then you said, I've got to go. And I said, what do you got to go for? You're like, there's football going on. So how many home TCU football games did you go to?
6: I think I hit them all.
5: You hit them all.
6: I think I did.
5: Okay. You hit all the TCU football games at home. And you, when you go to TCU football games, do you sit in the stands?
6: Sweet.
5: You all. Oh.
6: I know. I have such great friends.
5: I know. So they've adopted you, which is quite nice. And so when there's a 100-degree game and I'm sitting on a bench.
6: In the sun.
5: In the sun, absolutely sweating my brains out at parent weekend, mom texts me and goes, look up. And I look up and there you are behind glass in the air conditioning in somebody's little suite. Is that correct?
6: It is so sweet. It is sweet. That's the perfect name for
5: the
6: that.
5: The sweet life.
6: The sweet life.
5: Yeah. How would you not go to these games, right? So you're sitting up with the hoity hoys over at TCU in the, should we say whose suite you're in?
6: No.
5: Okay.
6: Yeah.
5: Oh, okay. Not
6: well, occasionally the AD.
5: Okay, occasionally the AD. Sometimes the heads of the school, should we say that?
6: Yeah, they're sweet.
5: They're very sweet. So you hit all the football games, and then basketball season rolls around.
6: Mm-hmm.
5: How many home basketball games did you go to? Men's?
6: Ooh, as long as they didn't conflict with in my granddaughter's basketball games.
5: Okay. So
6: all of them.
5: All of them.
6: Yep.
5: Women's basketball, they went to the Elite Eight.
6: Yes.
5: Is that correct?
6: Yeah.
5: You went to every single women's game?
6: As many as I could.
5: You had terrible tickets for those too.
6: Oh, floor tickets.
5: Floor tickets.
6: Love it.
5: So a great story is my brother, who's the head coach and the head football coach, Sonny Dykes, right?
6: Mm-hmm.
5: Went to a game because the TCU encourages their coaches to go to games and you know, be seen and see people and cheer on other teams, and they want to do that anyway. And a good story was Kirk was sitting right next to the head coach for the football team. And they're sitting and they're talking and then they're this and that. And then all of a sudden the horn goes off and this lady stands up in the front row and turns around and gives Kirk a little kiss, like blows him a kiss. And Sonny Dykes, who's the head coach, goes, is that your mom? And my brother goes, yeah. And he goes, she has better seats than we do. And he goes, yeah, get used to it, like that. So Kirk would always go to games and he would show us video. He would send the family chat, right? It would be, mom, once again, has more street cred in TCU than I do. Because you're there right on the floor, sitting right next to the team, high five. You're like the Spike Lee of TCU basketball. Okay, so you hit all those. You went to a couple of away games.
6: Yes.
5: That was pretty sweet. We won't get into that. No. That's great. And then tennis.
6: Mm-hmm.
5: Hit all the tennis. Women's soccer.
6: Yes.
5: Hit all of that.
6: They had a great season.
5: They had a great season. Then you found out about equestrian.
6: Yes, I heard. Well, equestrian is a little further out and heard they were playing right in Fort Worth at the Coliseum. So right. It's like, of course I'm going.
5: So you went to all the equestrian events. And then when and then track, because you have a few girls that are dating a few baseball players. And they said, Linda, you got to come to the game and or come to a track meet. And where would you stand at a track meet?
6: Well, there's a gate right in front of my house at the track. And so you walk through the gate, and I could stand. They're pole vaulters, which is amazing.
5: Right.
6: And so walk over there. I even honk during the week when they're practicing, and they know me. So
5: mom is standing next to the pit.
6: To see them compete.
5: No,
6: and then what's great is then all of a sudden these track people are just so fast, running by.
5: I know, isn't it great?
6: Oh, it's amazing.
5: You know my whole thing with the Olympics, right?
6: What?
5: Like, I've been saying this since high school. I think there should be a 13th lane at the Olympics where they get, like, seat B52, section 6. So anybody who's at the Olympics, they bring someone down from the stands, and they go in the 13th lane. They could be wearing jeans and a jacket or whatever, and they line up next to everybody else who's running. When the gun goes off, they have to run, too. And so we get to see how fast they are in comparison to every single other person. I also want to see someone throw a javelin. I want to see someone.
6: That might be real dangerous.
5: I don't care. I want to see a regular person competing in the Olympics. It'd be fantastic.
6: It would be great.
5: Okay. So now to baseball.
6: Yes.
5: Baseball. How many baseball games did you go to this year?
6: I think I hit them all.
5: You hit them all. Did you ride on the bus with the team?
6: On occasion, which is awesome.
5: You get all the perks, Mom.
6: Oh, it's sweet.
5: So it's fantastic.
6: Mm-hmm.
5: So you hit all the football games, all the basketball games, men and women, soccer, tennis, equestrian, track, and baseball.
6: Mm-hmm.
5: So you went to more...
6: Beach volleyball.
5: Oh, beach volleyball.
6: Mm-hmm. Which we are really good.
5: They're very good.
6: You know what? TCU has really good
5: athletics. This is TCU hour. This is fantastic. And the very fun thing to do is when Brielle is walking between classes, and she'll see you sitting there with maybe a cold beer, maybe a beverage.
6: They encourage it.
5: Sitting off to the side, she sends a photo of Grandma with her glasses on and a visor or her hat, drinking a beer on a Tuesday at like 2 p.m. watching beach volleyball. That is not out of the ordinary.
6: It's nice.
5: Yeah, you're living the life, man.
6: I'm living it.
5: So, unofficially, you've hit every single one of the athletics at TCU you possibly can, which I think is a worldwide record.
6: I would love to be able to see rifle.
5: Oh, rifle. Yes. So let's talk about that a second. TCU has an all-women...
6: I think it's all women.
5: Rifle team.
6: Yes. And we compete against the Army, Air Force.
5: Which I think is the funniest thing in the world, where TCU's rifling team beats the Army.
6: Oh, isn't it amazing?
5: Isn't it amazing?
6: But I know it's on campus. I haven't just figured out how to get in there yet.
5: Do you have your own parking place on campus?
6: Well, at baseball, I do.
5: You
6: do. But you know what? Pretty much by football and so... You know, that you have spots for golf carts.
5: I'm just saying this.
6: TCU, I have to say, they treat their fans correct.
5: They're Silver Frogs?
6: Silver Frogs.
5: That's what you are.
6: You can join Silver Frogs and get to go to different seminars and on and on. They encourage it.
5: How many things have you gone to? If there's an art exhibit, do you go?
6: I try to go, yes.
5: Okay, if there's a choir playing, do you go see that?
6: You know what? I have not, but it's if there was and I knew about it, I'd be there. I would.
5: You are the busiest woman I've ever met.
6: What? Then you wonder. You go. There's another side to that. It's like, does she have any other life?
5: No. You're living what? Listen.
6: Love it.
5: You need to hear this. Yes. You are living the best life of any human possible.
6: Yeah.
5: Okay.
6: And
5: so,
6: then, you know, the high school games and so around.
5: You're watching basketball. You're watching cheer. You're watching golf. You went to the FedEx Open.
6: FedEx. Oh, you know, Colonial.
5: Yeah. So then you're watching golf. Is there a day? Is there a day of the week you're not out watching sports?
6: Yeah. For some reason, they have a down week when the kids have to take exams.
5: And what do you do?
6: What? I have to figure out something to do that day.
5: Wash your car?
6: Wash my car. Let's see. Yes.
5: Put in a new driveway.
6: It's like I'm real down when I go on that and it says, no events.
5: No events. So you get a text every week that shows everything that's happening on campus.
6: Yeah. They have a great calendar system. You hit the calendar and it goes, ooh.
5: All right.
6: I can do this today.
5: Okay. We've been talking like 20 minutes. This is going to be two segments, just so you know. So now that we've established you as the street cred of the most athletic person I've ever met in my life, let's talk. When did you meet Dad?
6: When I was 16.
5: 16 years old. 16 okay. Years We're going to tell the story.
6: Oh, I hate the story.
5: The story's fantastic. Come on. So Dad was walking around campus and he sees the it girl on campus, which would be Linda Sarlos. Well, four sport, varsity athlete, cheerleader, little miss, everything, correct?
6: Small school, got to justify this.
5: Don't talk this down.
6: Small school, actually, after we got married, my mother-in-law gave me everything that he ever done in elementary.
5: Yes, everything.
6: Everything.
5: A box.
6: So he opened the box and there's a diary from fourth grade, which he had a crush on my sister.
5: He did?
6: Well, my sister's 1 year older.
5: That's true.
6: You had a crush on my sister in that diary.
5: Fourth grade. He doesn't know anything.
6: Little did he know.
5: So he sees you walk across campus, and he goes, hey, Linda, how you doing? And
6: I dated his best friend.
5: Oh, geez, Mom. Okay. So he asks you out. Is that correct?
6: Mm-hmm.
5: Okay. And this is where the story gets good. When did he asked you out in September or something like that, right? Mm-hmm. And then you said, yeah, I'd love to go out with you. And he said, great, I'll pick you up Saturday night. And you said?
6: No, I have a date.
5: You have a date. And he goes, oh, really? And he goes, what about next week? And you said?
6: No, can't.
5: I can't. And he goes, what about the week after that? And you said?
6: No, I think I'm six weeks out.
5: Six weeks. This guy waited 6 weeks for a date with the it girl of his school. Okay. So,
6: but I have to justify, my parents only let me go out on Friday nights.
5: Fair enough. Okay. That's fair. So
6: that's six dates.
5: 6 weeks. A month and a half. You guys were walking down the hall and you said to him, hey, we got a date this week. And he goes, yes, we do. And where did you go on your first date?
6: To the movies.
5: New movies. What did you watch?
6: MASH.
5: Dun, dun, dun. So, Dad comes home, and I'll give you Dad's side of the story. He says to his parents, that's it. That's the one. Like that. One date, and he's like, "That Linda's it. Done." So, you guys dated. One of the great things we got to do is there is a photo from your high school yearbook. Is that correct?
6: True.
5: And it is a picture of Dad and you talking.
6: Mm-hmm. And on the track.
5: On the track. And is that the day of your first date?
6: Yeah. Up to the first date. Up that to that week.
5: Got it. Yep. And so we have a photographic evidence of your first date, which is absolutely amazing. Dad had a cool car.
6: True.
5: What kind of car did he have?
6: Mustang.
5: Orange Mach 1.
6: Mach 1.
5: It was a bitchin' car. Yeah. That's awesome. Okay, so you guys dated. Dad goes off to college. Mm-hmm. Or played baseball at
6: Cerritos.
5: Cerritos College. One of the things we should talk about that with sports mm-hmm. is not many people know this, but Wally Kincaid.
6: True.
5: Wally Kincaid is the winningest winningest coach, like not baseball, winningest coach of all time and the coach of the millennium.
6: Oh, amazing.
5: Amazing. He was the, he basically invented West Coast baseball.
6: True.
5: Which was get him on, get him over, get him home, mm-hmm. right? And Cerritos College had a 42-0 season.
6: You know, I'm not sure, but he was a phenom.
5: Phenom. And how many different coaches came out of that program?
6: Unbelievable. Division I coaches.
5: D1. Yes. Like Vanderhoek, so basically Irvine, Fullerton, UCLA.
6: USC.
5: USC. Basically any Southern California baseball coach came out of the Wally Kincaid program.
6: Mm-hmm.
5: And Kirk was a little kid. And we grew up playing baseball. And then I broke Dad's heart when I was about 13. I'm like, I don't want to play baseball anymore. And he said, well, then you're going to work. And I'm like, okay, I'll go to work. And Kirk, being the brilliant strategist that he is, says, I never want to work. I will go play baseball for the rest of my life. And because of you and your talent, Dad loved baseball. He had three loves, you, baseball, and then he wanted to be a farmer, mm-hmm. you know, growing up in Southern California, and which led us to the Valley. And then, so Dad and Kirk would play baseball and catch every night when he got home, and we even put lights in the backyard. It was a whole thing. And Kirk was really a devotee, if you will, where Dad played for Wally Kincaid, and Dad taught Kirk basically small mm-hmm. ball baseball.
6: And Kirk's travel ball coach was also...
5: Played for Wally Kincaid, mm-hmm. right? Cerritos College. I mean, it's a JUCO.
6: Right.
5: Right? It's a junior college in Cerritos, California. Mm-hmm. And if you've ever been there, the place looks like it's built in the future, even now. Because Cerritos is one of the richest cities in America to this day because of the Cerritos Auto Square and all the tax. Anyway, great story. But then Kirk, being a Mr. Small Ball, and most people have heard of the term Moneyball now, mm-hmm. right? And I would say Moneyball is a derivative of Wally Kincaid baseball.
6: True.
5: True. And if you have the book Moneyball sitting around your house right now, and you turn to page 19, the entire page 19 is Billy Beane writing about Kirk Sarlos. Isn't that correct?
6: True.
5: Yeah. So Kirk played at Cal State Fullerton. You guys traveled baseball, College World Series, this, that, and the other. Kirk played in the pros. We went and saw him at the A's in Houston and the Reds and Cincinnati. Oh, I mean, played with the Reds and the Indians and then retired, became a coach.
6: Mm-hmm.
5: Coached at Cal State Fullerton, his alma mater, for a couple of years, and then went off to TCU.
6: Right.
5: Perfect. So this is going to be two segments because I want to have you here and talk to you about this stuff. So... before we go into anything else, any other parts of your little history that everybody should know? Because one of the things I love pointing out is that when you and Dad got married, what was your trade? What did you become?
6: I was a hairdresser.
5: You were a hairdresser. And you saved up a bunch of money.
6: Bought our first house.
5: And you, who bought their first house?
6: Well, your dad was finishing college.
5: Dad was finishing college. You were working. You saved mm-hmm. every penny. And you had the down payment for your first house.
6: True.
5: So,
6: and I think our house payment was $250 a month.
5: Still,
6: so I could make that payment.
5: You could swing that. And then you guys saved up for furniture.
6: True.
5: And then what did Dad do with the money that you saved up for furniture?
6: Well, I was really saving up for new living room furniture.
5: New living room furniture.
6: And I came home from work on a Saturday and sitting in my driveway was a Model A coupe.
5: Yes. Model A coupe, and Dad did what?
6: Used my furniture money for that.
5: And so he took it apart.
6: Piece by piece.
5: Piece by piece. And
6: had it painted.
5: And wait. Where did he put all of the pieces?
6: After they were painted, yes, so they wouldn't get scratched in the garage.
5: Yes.
6: In my living room.
5: So your living room furniture was car parts.
6: Absolutely. Fenders, the piece that goes over the motor, you name it, it was all in there. And the worrying part for me was, could he put it back together?
5: Very true. And I think that's a perfect place to stop. So you have been listening to Crazy Country 105.9 on this beautiful Saturday morning, 10 a.m. Right now, you are listening to Crazy Country, the greatest radio station in the continental United States and one of five independent radio stations left in California. And today, I'm interviewing the woman that without her, I would not be here today. And we're going to do a second segment next week where we are talking to the woman, the myth, the legend that is Linda Sarlos.
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7: Carp, not me. That's below, say, cleaning the chicken coop.
6: Yeah.
7: I would rather. There's the list of I would rather before doing payroll is long. To tell you the truth, I actually thought I was too small for them. And so it took a long time for me to come around and ask for help. There are so many things that need to be handled. And even though I'm such a tiny company, a tiny winery, it's so important, all the things that have to be buttoned up. And I just, it's way, way beyond me, the scope. So that's the last thing I want to do. And when she explained all of the things that they were going to handle for

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My name's Dylan Ortega, hanging out with you on another beautiful Saturday. Highs up into the upper 90s today and dipping down into the 50s overnight. 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

Lauren Elena and Chase Matthew here on Crazy Country. And keeping it moving, this is a new one from Zach John King. This is called Get to Drinking. That's here on Crazy.

0: Luke Holmes, you're on Crazy Country. And another big congratulations to Adrian, who was this week's winner of Where'd He Hide It Wednesday. He walked away with a $100 gift certificate to Chomp Burgers, Fries, and Shakes. And you could be the next winner this coming Wednesday. Just stay tuned with Carp and Charlie in the morning. 7:10 a.m. is going to be the first clue on where to find it. And then stay tuned to our Instagram and Facebook pages throughout the day for additional clues. That's once again Where'd He Hide It Wednesday, brought to you by Chomp Burgers, Fries, and Shakes here in Solvang.
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0: 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Tonight, happening over at the Chumash Casino Resort, it is their second-to-last free concert of their Hot Valley Nights concert series. Tonight playing is the Knee Deep Band. They are kicking things off at 8 p.m., and then they are going to have the DJ going before that, so you can get in there, get your seats, and enjoy a night of free live music there at the Chumash Casino Resort. I did mention this is the second-to-last. The last one's going to be on August 22nd with hometown boy Bear Riddell flying out all the way from Nashville for that one, so be sure to check out more at Chumash. Casino.com. We'll be back in a few minutes with Kenny Chesney and Frankie Ballard.
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Kane Brown and Woman here on Crazy Country 105.9. I got to tell you, my tortoise, he is loving this weather, but the birds, not so much. They're kind of wishing they didn't have feathers right now. 93 degrees for the high today, and it's going to get down into the 50s overnight. Nice little break for us. 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Go check them out.

Parker McCollum here on Crazy Country, and coming up in a few minutes, we'll take a look at that Be Nice To list. But right now, it's Hudson Westbrook. This one's called Painted You Pretty.

0: Morgan Wallen, and Don't We here on Crazy Country. And up on our website, we have this thing. It's called the Be Nice To List. You can nominate somebody special in your life for a shout-out here on air. And today, somebody wanted to nominate their friend Jackie Harris, who is celebrating their birthday here in Solvang. Jackie, happy birthday to you. I hope you have a crazy good day. 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

0: Dylan Scott can't have mine here on Crazy Country. And tomorrow morning, be sure to wake up with Kendra for Sundays in the Valley with Kendra. It's a full hour of faith-based country music, 9 to 10 a.m., and just really puts you in a good mood for your Sunday morning. And then later on, tomorrow in the evening hours, we've got Doug Nelson. He brings you the Crazy Country Classics, playing the best of that classic country music, little Waylon Jennings, you know, George Jones, all that kind of stuff. So go check that one out, 7 to midnight tomorrow. Josh Ross and Tim McGraw on the way after this.
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0: Lauren Elena and Chase Matthew here on Crazy Country. And don't forget, tomorrow night happening over at Riverview Park in Buellton, live RC NASCAR racing. That's right. Bunch of guys head out there with their remote control NASCARs. They look just like the real NASCARs. And they do races on the basketball courts. You can sit out there with your lawn chairs and watch them. That goes for about an hour and a half. And it gets pretty intense. A lot of wrecks out there. If you ever want to get involved with racing, you can check out longvalleyrc.com. The guys there can set you up with a car and get you going. But that is tomorrow, starting at 5 p.m. Riverview Park in Buellton.
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George Burge here on Crazy Country 105.9, taking a look at our weather brought to you by Suncoast Equipment Rentals. Highs in the 90s out there this afternoon, dipping down into the 50s and 60s overnight with some patchy fog along the coast. And for tomorrow, 92 degrees, sunny skies. On the way next, Chris Stapleton and Dan and Shake.

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0: For all the Ella fellas out there, that's Ella Langley here on Crazy Country. My name's Dylan Ortega. Thank you so much for hanging out with me this afternoon. It is time for me to get out of here and make some room for Carp and Daisy, who are on the way in next. Whatever you do for the rest of the day, hope you have a fun time and a safe time doing it. And thank you for listening to Crazy Country. See ya.
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0: 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Hey, it's me and Daisy. It's great to be here with you this afternoon. How you doing, Daisy?
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1: 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School starts next Friday.
2: Wow. Woohoo.
1: Man, this is crazy. Does it feel like summer went by fast?
2: Mm-hmm. Yeah.
1: What was the highlight of summer, the best part?
2: Going fishing on the boat.
1: Right. We had some good times. Good times at Lake Kachuma. We want to give a shout out to Lorenzo, our friend Lorenzo at the boat rentals there at Lake Kachuma. Starting this upcoming week, we will be having Lorenzo's weekly fishing report. Because that's what we do. When we get out there, we go find Lorenzo. And we're like, all right, what should we use today? Where should we go? And he's going to actually start going on the radio and doing that, which is great. But it's been a wonderful summer. It's about ready to wrap up. The high school started just a couple days ago. Daisy goes back to school Friday. And we'll jump right back in. Before you know it, we'll blink and it'll be Christmas. Does it feel like things zoom by fast in your life, or do you think things go by slow?
2: Sometimes I think it depends.
1: Yeah.
2: What it is.
1: Yeah.
2: Like Christmas goes by fast. And like fall goes by slow.
1: Yeah. I'm looking forward to all of it. It's going to be great. And so is this show this afternoon. We're just going to hang out with you and play a lot of music. We have the new one from Miley Green, Thank You Drunk I Am, and Zach Top coming up with Flip Flop.
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0: 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You know who's got some good flip-flops? They don't advertise with us, but we love local business, is the Kahuna's Place. That's where we got our rainbow flip-flops at.
1: Oh, yeah, the Kahuna's Place.
0: They got one right down on the corner of like Copenhagen and Alisaw, and then there's one in Los Olivos. I think there's one in San Luis or something like that, too. But, man, I love I just love a good pair of flip-flops, and Zach Top singing about it there. And we're going to play this one. We've got a request. It's been a long time since I've heard this one. Craig Morgan, Love Remembers.

0: 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We have Kane Brown. He's going to sing Woman, and he'll do it right after this.
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but I'm trying. 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

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Find us there. Look for our little crazy horse. Search Crazy Country with the K. We would appreciate

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1: 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Daisy does horse lessons every other week. You got a few favorite horses. If you had to pick the favorite horse, which one is it?
2: That would probably be Nevada.
1: Yeah, he's solid. He's like an older guy. He's real gentle.
2: He was the first horse I got to ride when I went there.
1: And tell everybody who your teacher is.
2: Miss Ashley.
1: She's great. And then you got some horses that are a little bit more challenging. Like, what's a more challenging horse?
2: Maybe Roman or...
1: Roman. Now, you don't use a saddle. Explain to people how you ride your horses.
2: Sometimes I ride bareback, no pad, no saddle.
1: Mm-hmm.
2: And most of the time I ride with a pad but no saddle.
1: I have not seen you on a saddle in over a year. How does that work? Do you make that decision? Are you like, hey, I mean, what's the benefit of not having a saddle? Like, what makes it better for a rider?
2: There's no handles to hold on to. Usually on a saddle, there's a horn that if it gets bumpy, you can hold on to it.
1: Yeah.
2: But on a pad, there's no horns or anything to hold on to.
1: So you just got reins. Just the reins. But then there's no stirrups to put your boots in.
2: Mm-hmm.
1: So it makes it more challenging.
2: Yep.
1: Look at you. It's great. And she came home the other day with her boots and her spurs, and I heard jingle, jingle, jingle coming in. That's great. Well, anyways, I brought up horses because we played that song Horseback from Cody Johnson. And we're going to sing Lovin', I'm going to sing along whether Daisy likes it or not.
2: Lovin' Life Again.
1: Yes, from Ella Langley next.
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Tomorrow morning, 9 till 10. Sundays in the Valley with Kendra. 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Here's Jelly Roll on Crazy Country.

0: It's Crazy Country 105.9. We're taking a look at next week. We have got the Hatch Chili Festival coming up. El Rancho Hatch Chili back again. I call it the Hatch Chili Festival. I think it's got a different name, but man, this is when we're out there in the parking lot. They got everything set up. Crazy Country will be out there this coming Friday and Saturday. It's going to be great. Daisy's going to join me out there. Your first day of school is Friday. So while you're in school, I'll be over at El Rancho.
1: Can you pick me up and bring me?
0: Yeah. We love the old El Rancho. We're there a few times a week. Mm-hmm. We were there yesterday to pick up dog. We got dog food yesterday.
1: Yep.
0: Sometimes it's a real quick trip. Sometimes it's, you know, we go in there and load up. Anyways, we'll be out there for the Hatch Chili Festival. And yeah, you know that summer and fall are about ready to meet when that rolls around. We have Morgan Wallen. He's going to sing Don't We next.
2: 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I had to explain, well, it's mostly sunny here, so it's okay to eat lunch outside. 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